0: This is the news from Share Radio in London.
1: Counter-terrorism and police were continuing to examine a scene near an RAF base after releasing five suspects on bail over a suspected terror plot. Five British nationals were arrested on suspicion of explosives offences and terrorism on Sunday after three vans are found near RAF Fairford in Gloucestershire, which is used by the US. Councillor Tristan Wilkinson represents Fairford South. He says Cotswold District Council plan for emergencies.
2: This is an airport, it's not just a military base, but you have a lot of aircraft movements, so there's always the risk that something untoward happens. So we do train for all of those scenarios. When something like actually happens, it's not what although you train for it, you don't necessarily think it's going to happen to you.
1: After being found guilty of sexually abusing two primary school aged children, the former world snooker champion Graham Dotts appearing in court later today in Edinburgh. The 49-year-old denied the charges but was found guilty by a jury at the High Court in Glasgow. Network Rail says crimes involving trespassing on the tracks, including cable theft, vandalism and obstruction, caused nearly 5 months of delays to passengers last year. Trespass-related crimes caused more than 3,300 hours of delays to rail passengers in 2025-26, costing the rail sector more than £10 million in delay costs. This year's harvest has proved disappointing after a summer of extreme weather, with cereal yields largely below historic averages. Experts from the Agriculture and Horticultural Development Board warn this comes after two bad years of harvest in 2024 and 2025. Helen Plant is the board spokesperson.
3: The main impacts we're seeing are on the farming side of things. It does make things more challenging from a sort of wider supply chain, so those that buy the grain and then process the grain into food products and more. It will create challenges for them.
1: The Mayor of London has confirmed a stretch of Oxford Street will be pedestrianised from next month. Vehicles will be prohibited from accessing almost a kilometre between Orchard Street and Great Portland Street from October the 26th. And Michael O'Neill's left disappointed his Northern Ireland side couldn't find a goal in Monday's draw at home to Hungary, but it's clear they're off to a great start in the Nations League. That's the latest from Radio News Hub. I'm Jules Eatbridge.
4: Evri has reportedly been hit with delays to deliveries across shops and post office branches nationwide. It comes as it rolls out changes to its collection network. According to reports, that disruption to the delivery giant's collections has led to a mounting backlog in parcel shops. Discount supermarket Aldi has pledged to invest £900 million in another 40 new stores next year and its warehouse network, despite seeing annual earnings dip lower. The German-owned chain reported operating profits down 1%. Aldi also says it would continue cutting prices in the run-up to Christmas following a £340 million price cut campaign so far this year. And tech retail giant Currys is recruiting around 1,000 seasonal workers over the next few months. The jobs will be at the company's 296 stores across the UK and Ireland from October to the new year. Last year, almost half of Currys' seasonal staff were offered a permanent position.
1: Staying largely dry this morning, southern areas though could catch the odd shower, but these will clear away. Temperatures ranging from 16 degrees Celsius in the north to 24 degrees Celsius in the south.
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1: US President Donald Trump said he's surprised that five suspects were released on bail over the suspected terror plot near RAF Fairford, and he wouldn't have done so. It happened on Sunday near the base in Gloucestershire used by the US. Following a COBRA meeting chaired by the Prime Minister, the Defence Secretary Wes Streeting responded to questions about the decision to release the five men on bail.
2: The investigation remains ongoing. Of course, decisions around bail are operational decisions that are taken by the police and, where appropriate, the Crown Prosecution Service too. Those investigations remain live.
1: Former world snooker champion Graham Dott's due to be sentenced later after being found guilty of sexually abusing two primary school aged children. He's due to appear at the High Court in Edinburgh. Harvests have proved disappointing this year after an exceptionally hot and dry summer. The Agriculture and Horticulture Development Board warned farmers' incomes could be negatively affected, with cereal yields particularly down after the hot spells. Helen Plant is from the AHDB.
3: What we do know is, from a sort of farming side of things, is that this is going to be hitting their income, unfortunately. And particularly given that this has followed two very challenging years already in 2024 and 2025.
1: Campaigners have warned that horrific wildlife crimes against species such as hedgehogs, badgers, seals and hen harriers are going unpunished, as they've called for tougher punishments and stronger resources to prosecute cases. Last year saw 2,149 reports of suspected wildlife crimes, with just 41 convictions across the categories reviewed. That's a country annual report from the Wildlife and Countryside Link. Crimes involving trespassing on the tracks, including cable theft, vandalism and obstruction, caused nearly 5 months of delays to passengers last year. That's according to Network Rail. And Northern Ireland, the top of Group B2 in the Nations League after their goalless draw against Hungary in Belfast. Tonight, Scotland take on Switzerland at home, England are away to take on Czechia. That's the latest from Radio News Hub. I'm Jules Eastbridge.
4: Evri has reportedly been hit with delays to deliveries across shops and post office branches nationwide. It comes as it rolls out changes to its collection network. According to reports, that disruption to the delivery giant's collections has led to a mounting backlog in parcel shops. Discount supermarket Aldi has pledged to invest £900 million in another 40 new stores next year and its warehouse network, despite seeing annual earnings dip lower. The German-owned chain reported operating profits down 1%. Aldi also says it would continue cutting prices in the run-up to Christmas following a £340 million price cut campaign so far this year. And tech retail giant Currys is recruiting around 1,000 seasonal workers over the next few months. The jobs will be at the company's 296 stores across the UK and Ireland from October to the new year. Last year, almost half of Currys' seasonal staff were offered a permanent position.
1: Staying largely dry this morning, southern areas though could catch the odd shower. These will clear away. Temperatures ranging from 16 degrees Celsius in the north to 24 degrees Celsius in the south.
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1: After releasing five suspects on bail over a suspected terror plot, counter-terrorism police are continuing to examine a scene near to RAF Fairford in Gloucestershire. Councillor Tristan Wilkinson, who represents Fairford South, says Cotswold District Council planned for emergencies.
2: I really want to commend our officers. We had some of our staff who are volunteers in this instance, so people volunteered to do this, woken up at 3 o'clock in the morning, found themselves down at the leisure centre looking after strangers and residents, and they've all done a fantastic job.
1: After being found guilty of sexually abusing two primary school aged children, former world snooker champion Graham Dotts appeared in court later today in Edinburgh. The 49-year-old denied the charges but was found guilty by a jury at the High Court in Glasgow. Cereal harvests have been below historic averages this summer. It's after the long dry heat has proved rough for farmers. Helen Plant is from the Agriculture and the Horticulture Development Board, who conducted research.
3: Difficult year is going to have quite a knock-on impact on sort of farm profitability and farm finances, especially when we think that the costs for growing these crops, but particularly for putting the next crops in the ground, have gone up quite considerably over the last 12 months.
1: Network Rail say crimes involving trespassing on the tracks, including cable theft, vandalism and obstruction, caused nearly 5 months of delays to passengers last year. Trespass-related crime caused more than 3,300 hours of delays to rail passengers in 2025-26, costing the rail sector more than £10 million in delay costs. Campaigners are calling for tougher punishments and stronger resources to prosecute cases, amid warnings that horrific wildlife crimes against species such as hedgehogs, badgers, seals and hen harriers are going unpunished. According to a report from the Wildlife and Countryside Link, last year saw 2,149 reports of suspected wildlife crimes, but just 41 convictions. Northern Ireland topped their group in the Nations League after a 0-0 draw at home against Hungary. That's the latest from Radio News Hub. I'm Jules Eatbridge.
4: Evri has reportedly been hit with delays to deliveries across shops and post office branches nationwide. It comes as it rolls out changes to its collection network. According to reports, that disruption to the delivery giant's collections has led to a mounting backlog in parcel shops. Discount supermarket Aldi has pledged to invest £900 million in another 40 new stores next year and its warehouse network, despite seeing annual earnings dip lower. The German-owned chain reported operating profits down 1%. Aldi also says it would continue cutting prices in the run-up to Christmas following a £340 million price cut campaign so far this year. And tech retail giant Currys is recruiting around 1,000 seasonal workers over the next few months. The jobs will be at the company's 296 stores across the UK and Ireland from October to the new year. Last year, almost half of Currys' seasonal staff were offered a permanent position.
1: Well, as you drive throughout Tuesday morning, southern areas though could catch an odd shower, but these will clear away. Temperatures ranging from 16 degrees Celsius in the north to 24 degrees Celsius in the south.
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1: US President Donald Trump said he's surprised five suspects were released on bail over the suspected terror plot near to RAF Fairford, and he said he wouldn't have done so. It happened on Sunday near to the RAF base in Gloucestershire used by the US. Following a COBRA meeting chaired by the Prime Minister, the Defence Secretary Wes Streeting responded to questions about the decision to release the five men on bail.
2: The investigation remains ongoing. Of course, decisions around bail are operational decisions that are taken by the police and, where appropriate, the Crown Prosecution Service too. Those investigations remain live.
1: Former world snooker champion Graham Dott's due to be sentenced after being found guilty of sexually abusing two primary school-aged children. He's due to appear at the High Court in Edinburgh later today. This year's harvest has proved disappointing after a summer of extreme weather, with cereal yields largely below historic averages. Experts from the Agriculture and Horticultural Development Board warn it comes after two bad years for harvest in 2024 and 2025. The board's spokesperson is Helen Plant.
3: The main impacts we're seeing are on the farming side of things. It does make things more challenging from a sort of wider supply chain, so those that buy the grain and then process the grain into food products and more. It will create challenges for them.
1: Campaigners have warned that horrific wildlife crimes against species such as badgers, seals, hedgehogs and hen harriers are going unpunished, as they're calling for tougher punishments and stronger resources to prosecute cases. According to a report from the Wildlife and Countryside Link, last year saw 2,149 reports of suspected wildlife crimes, but just 41 convictions across the categories reviewed. Crimes involving trespassing on the tracks, including cable theft, vandalism and obstruction, caused nearly 5 months of delays to passengers last year. That's according to Network Rail. And Northern Ireland are atop of Group B2 in the Nations League, following their goalless draw last night against Hungary in Belfast. That's the latest from Radio News Hub. I'm Jules Eatbridge.
4: Shop price inflation eased to 1.4% in September. That's down from 1.5% in August, with food inflation also falling to 2.5%. Sales and retail promotions helped keep prices down, despite poor harvests and higher global commodity costs. But retailers warn rising business costs could put further pressure on prices ahead of the budget. New trains could be publicly owned under Great British Railways to reduce costs. Speaking at the Labour Party conference, Transport Secretary Heidi Alexander says a case-by-case approach will be taken. People who paid a fee for a debt relief order but didn't submit the application are being encouraged to see if they could get a refund. The Insolvency Service says thousands of customers are still owed money. And UK employers are feeling more confident about hiring and investing. That's according to new research from the Recruitment and Employment Confederation. But businesses remain cautious ahead of next month's budget.
1: Largely dry throughout Tuesday morning. Southern areas though could catch an odd shower, but these will clear away. Temperatures ranging from 16 degrees Celsius in the north to 24 degrees Celsius in the south.
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1: A suspected terror plot against an RAF base used by American forces clearly involves the hand of a foreign actor. That's what US Secretary of State Marco Rubio has claimed, but refused to provide further details. In a TV interview, the top diplomat mentioned Iran by name, pointing out it had threatened to attack US interests, but didn't directly blame it for the weekend incident. Tehran has strongly denied any involvement. It's day three of the Labour Party conference and it's Andy Burnham's turn to make his big speech. The Prime Minister is expected to announce big changes to social care and says he's ready to make unpopular choices to do so. James Murray is Financial Secretary to the Treasury.
2: It's one of those big challenges we all know we face, but politicians haven't confronted or fixed. And what Andy said is he wants to go head on into this. He wants to talk about social care, talk about what we need to do to fix it, talk to the public about it and make sure Labour has a plan for how to make it fit for the future.
1: World-class cancer care in England is being delayed, diluted and underfunded. That's the warning from health officials today. Frankie Hairsine has the details.
3: Health experts say cancer care needs real authority to actually deliver the right change. It's after a correction was made in the National Cancer Plan. Originally, it said the government will fund treatments to 27,500 patients each year. But actually, they meant it would be that number of treatments, as one person can have several of them. Cancer experts are also calling for an accountability body, as there are no consequences for not hitting cancer care targets.
1: And the brother of a man who took his own life will take on the mammoth challenge of running 12 marathons in 12 days for charity. Scottish businessman Sean Ennis will run 312 miles across the country over 12 consecutive days. He'll begin his journey in Inverness on the 26th of October before visiting all of Scotland's cities en route to his final run into Glasgow 12 days later. That's the latest from Radio News Hub. I'm Holly Hughes.
4: Shop price inflation eased to 1.4% in September. That's down from 1.5% in August, with food inflation also falling to 2.5%. Sales and retail promotions helped keep prices down despite poor harvests and higher global commodity costs. But retailers warn rising business costs could put further pressure on prices ahead of the budget. New trains could be publicly owned under Great British Railways to reduce costs. Speaking at the Labour Party conference, Transport Secretary Heidi Alexander says a case-by-case approach will be taken. People who paid a fee for a debt relief order but didn't submit the application are being encouraged to see if they could get a refund. The Insolvency Service says thousands of customers are still owed money. And UK employers are feeling more confident about hiring and investing. That's according to new research from the Recruitment and Employment Confederation. But businesses remain cautious ahead of next month's budget.
1: Outbreaks of drizzle but gradually brightening and turning rather warm. Wind strengthening and heavy rain a possibility for some, with highs of 25 degrees Celsius.
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1: The US Secretary of State says a suspected terror plot against an RAF airbase in Gloucestershire involves a foreign actor. Marco Rubio made the claim in a TV interview, although wouldn't provide further details. The top diplomat also mentioned Iran by name, pointing out it had threatened to attack US interests, but didn't directly blame it for the weekend incident. Tehran has strongly denied any involvement. Meanwhile, Head of Counterterrorism Policing Assistant Commissioner Lawrence Taylor says the investigation is not over.
2: I can confirm that following extensive interviews and inquiries, the five men who were arrested are being released on police bail this afternoon. To be very clear, this does not mean that the investigation is over. They are subject to stringent conditions on their movement and contact with others.
1: Andy Burnham makes his big speech at the Labour Party conference today, where he's expected to announce sweeping reforms for social care. James Murray is Financial Secretary to the Treasury.
3: What Andy has set out is the fact that social care needs to be reformed, and politicians have been talking about social care for years, decades, but it's one of those big challenges we all know we face, but politicians haven't confronted or fixed.
1: A crisis in cancer care in England needs accountability and authority to turn it around. That's the warning from health experts today. Frankie Hersine has the details.
4: They're saying that cancer care is being delayed, diluted and underfunded, and there's no consequence for not hitting cancer care targets. It's after the government's cancer plan was criticised for making an error by saying they'd be able to fund treatment for 27,500 patients when they actually meant they could fund that many treatments, and some people have multiple. Cancer experts say the situation is a disaster for patients.
1: And a Scottish man is running 12 marathons in 12 days in honour of suicide prevention. Sean Ennis is taking on 312 miles across Scotland after his brother took his own life. That's the latest from Radio News Hub. I'm Holly Hughes.
5: Shop price inflation eased to 1.4% in September. That's down from 1.5% in August, with food inflation also falling to 2.5%. Sales and retail promotions helped keep prices down despite poor harvests and higher global commodity costs. But retailers warn rising business costs could put further pressure on prices ahead of the budget. New trains could be publicly owned under Great British Railways to reduce costs. Speaking at the Labour Party conference, Transport Secretary Heidi Alexander says a case-by-case approach will be taken. People who paid a fee for a debt relief order but didn't submit the application are being encouraged to see if they could get a refund. The Insolvency Service says thousands of customers are still owed money. And UK employers are feeling more confident about hiring and investing. That's according to new research from the Recruitment and Employment Confederation. But businesses remain cautious ahead of next month's budget.
1: Outbreaks of drizzle but gradually brightening and turning rather warm. Wind strengthening and heavy rain a possibility for some, with highs of 25 degrees Celsius.
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1: A suspected terror plot against an RAF base used by American forces clearly involves the hand of a foreign actor. That's what US Secretary of State Marco Rubio has claimed, but refused to provide further details. In a TV interview, the top diplomat mentioned Iran by name, pointing out it had threatened to attack US interests, but didn't directly blame it for the weekend incident. Tehran has strongly denied any involvement. It's day three of the Labour Party conference, and it's Andy Burnham's turn to make his big speech. The Prime Minister is expected to announce big changes to social care and says he's ready to make unpopular choices to do so. James Murray is Financial Secretary to the Treasury.
2: It's one of those big challenges we all know we face, but politicians haven't confronted or fixed. And what Andy said is he wants to go head on into this. He wants to talk about social care, talk about what we need to do to fix it, talk to the public about it, and make sure Labour has a plan for how to make it fit for the future.
1: World-class cancer care in England is being delayed, diluted and underfunded. That's the warning from health officials today. Frankie Hairsine has the details.
3: Health experts say cancer care needs real authority to actually deliver the right change. So after a correction was made in the National Cancer Plan, originally it said the government will fund treatments to 27,500 patients each year, but actually they meant it would be that number of treatments, as one person can have several of them. Cancer experts are also calling for an accountability body, as there are no consequences for not hitting cancer care targets.
1: And the brother of a man who took his own life will take on the mammoth challenge of running 12 marathons in 12 days for charity. Scottish businessman Sean Ennis will run 312 miles across the country over 12 consecutive days. He'll begin his journey in Inverness on the 26th of October before visiting all of Scotland's cities en route to his final run in Glasgow 12 days later. That's the latest from Radio News Hub. I'm Holly Hughes.
4: Shop price inflation eased to 1.4% in September. That's down from 1.5% in August, with food inflation also falling to 2.5%. Sales and retail promotions helped keep prices down, despite poor harvests and higher global commodity costs. But retailers warn rising business costs could put further pressure on prices ahead of the budget. New trains could be publicly owned under Great British Railways to reduce costs. Speaking at the Labour Party conference, Transport Secretary Heidi Alexander says a case-by-case approach will be taken. People who paid a fee for a debt relief order but didn't submit the application are being encouraged to see if they could get a refund. The Insolvency Service says thousands of customers are still owed money. And UK employers are feeling more confident about hiring and investing. That's according to new research from the Recruitment and Employment Confederation. But businesses remain cautious ahead of next month's budget.
1: Outbreaks of drizzle, but gradually brightening and turning rather warm. Wind strengthening and heavy rain a possibility for some, with highs of 25 degrees Celsius.
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1: OpenAI is delaying the release of its new AI model over security concerns voiced by its researchers. It comes amid a broader push within the industry to slow the development of increasingly autonomous systems until safety measures can catch up. The announcement also comes a day before AI executives are to meet US President Donald Trump in Washington, D.C. The US Secretary of State says a suspected terror plot against an RAF airbase in Gloucestershire involves a foreign actor. Marco Rubio made the claim in a TV interview, although wouldn't provide further details. The top diplomat also mentioned Iran by name, pointing out it had threatened to attack US interests, but didn't directly blame it for the weekend incident. Tehran has strongly denied any involvement. Andy Burnham makes his big speech at the Labour Party conference today, where he's expected to announce sweeping reforms for social care. The Prime Minister says he's prepared to make unpopular choices to fund them too. James Murray is Financial Secretary to the Treasury.
2: What Andy has set out is the fact that social care needs to be reformed, and politicians have been talking about social care for years, decades. But it's one of those big challenges we all know we face, but politicians haven't confronted or fixed.
1: The Chancellor is being called upon to support retailers in the upcoming budget, amid warnings there's limits to what they can shoulder. New British Retail Consortium figures show that shop price inflation eased slightly to 1.4%. Harvey Dillon, lead economist at the BRC, told us why.
3: The main drivers behind that were some back-to-school promotional activity centred around electrical items, as well as books, stationery and home entertainment, the sorts of products that you can imagine students will be looking for as they enter the new academic year.
1: And a Scottish man is running 12 marathons in 12 days in honour of suicide prevention. Sean Ennis is taking on 312 miles across the country after his brother took his own life. That's the latest from Radio News Hub. I'm Holly Hughes.
4: Shop price inflation eased to 1.4% in September. That's down from 1.5% in August, with food inflation also falling to 2.5%. Sales and retail promotions helped keep prices down, despite poor harvests and higher global commodity costs. But retailers warn rising business costs could put further pressure on prices ahead of the budget. New trains could be publicly owned under Great British Railways to reduce costs. Speaking at the Labour Party conference, Transport Secretary Heidi Alexander says a case-by-case approach will be taken. People who paid a fee for a debt relief order but didn't submit the application are being encouraged to see if they could get a refund. The Insolvency Service says thousands of customers are still owed money. And UK employers are feeling more confident about hiring and investing. That's according to new research from the Recruitment and Employment Confederation. But businesses remain cautious ahead of next month's budget.
1: Outbreaks of drizzle, but gradually brightening and turning rather warm. Wind strengthening and heavy rain a possibility for some, with highs of 25 degrees Celsius.
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5: 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Terms apply. I'm Georgie Frost, and joining me and Simon Lambert today is Helen Crane. And coming up, could we be in line for a boost in our pay packets? There's speculation Labour is planning to raise the personal allowance in the budget, but will they? And if so, how would we pay for it? Also today, how the heck did the UK's energy costs get so high? Can you still make a profit from buy-to-let? Yes, but only if you hit this magic number. We talk Airbnb privacy and Simon rage baits me, sending me a piece on working from home, but are we slackers really ruining it for everybody else? Don't forget, you stay up to date with all the latest breaking money news. Just go to thisismoney.co.uk or download the app. But first, Simon, 5.01%. That is the biggest figure I've read out at the top there. Is that right?
6: It is right. And there is another cash ISA battle going on. And this is the trading 212 rate has moved up really substantially. Anybody listening to this podcast, paying attention to the start of it each week, will have noticed this. This is the highest rate since way earlier in 2025. It reflects what's going on in terms of interest rate expectations and what's going on the bond market. But after we talked about how bad the big banks are at passing on higher rates to savers and how many people are sitting on legacy low rates or insult accounts, as we like to call them on the This Is Money podcast. Mm. This is, you know, in stark contrast to this, and it is an illustration of why you need to check your savings rates and move to a better rate.
5: Meanwhile, the speculation continues apace ahead of next month's budget. This week, CGT was making the headlines, but also the threshold at which people start paying income tax. Now, the government is said to be considering upping the income threshold at which earners start paying tax from £12,570 to £15,570. Now, it's been stuck at that 12,000-ish figure since around 2021, and will remain there until 2031, unless it doesn't. But will it really happen? And if so, how the heck are we going to pay for it? So, Helen, Simon, welcome. Helen, the personal allowance, just remind us, what is it? Who gets it? Why is it even there?
7: Sure. So this is the sort of baseline amount under which you don't pay any tax. At the moment, as it stands, if you earn less than £12,570 in a year, then you don't pay any tax on your income. Obviously, lower earners, people who perhaps work part-time, pensioners, who only rely on the state pension, may not have to pay any tax on their earnings if they don't go above that level. Once you earn more than that, income tax kicks in and then goes up in different increments. So once you qualify for paying tax, it's 20% between £12,571 and £50,270. Above that, the higher rate of income tax comes in, which is 40%, and that's on earnings up to £125,140. And then anything above that is taxed at 45%, and you're known as an additional rate taxpayer. So it depends on band. Your salary or your income is essentially taxed in slices. So even if you fall into the higher rate band, it's only on the amount of your salary that goes above the higher rate level. It's been in place. It's been frozen at this level for quite some time. So this rumour that's come out this week that it might be changed and changed quite significantly could be quite a big deal.
5: So just to be clear, this is a bump to the personal allowance. This wouldn't be any unfreezing of the bands or anything like that. It's just, I mean, it gets us around that whole state pension brouhaha that we talked about a couple of weeks ago, doesn't it?
7: Yes, exactly. So this would be effectively raising the personal allowance. So essentially the band under which you don't pay any tax to £15,570. So no changes, as we understand it, to the higher rate tax bands. It would just sort of raise the threshold at which people start to pay tax.
5: Simon, how are we going to pay for this? Will this even go ahead? And if it does, how will we pay for this?
6: Well, I think, firstly, there's an important thing people need to remember about the real problem with these frozen thresholds, which is the reason why there used to be a principle enshrined in the tax system, and it was literally enshrined in the tax system, that allowances went up by at least inflation, was so that people, when people's incomes rose, if they went up with inflation, they didn't lose out. And it's not just those people who earn less than the personal allowance and just tip over it, like for the people we're talking about who purely get pension income, for example, who are affected by this. Everyone is affected by this because freezing the allowance means that you are getting less every year compared to inflation. So if you've got someone, for example, who is in that basic rate 20% band, so they earn between £12,570 and £50,270. If their employer decides to give them an inflation matching pay rise right now, their employer says, right, inflation is 3.1%, I'm going to give you an inflation matching pay rise. That person has not got any richer. All that's happened is the purchasing power of their income has been maintained. They haven't really had a pay rise. It's just maintained the level that it was at last year, what that money is worth. But once you take into account the fact that that pay rise falls into the 20% pay bracket because the personal allowance has been frozen and they haven't had an uplift underneath that bracket, then they're actually only getting 2.48%, because you've got to take 20% off the 3.1% they're getting. And then you go on to the 40% tax bracket, where actually you're only getting 1.86% of it. Now, to go back to your question of will this really go ahead and how will we fund it? I think it's really interesting that this has cropped up now at exactly the same time as there's suddenly been talk of an early election. The polls are showing that there's a fresh poll out today as we're recording this, showing that Reform are now polling slightly behind both Labour and the Tories. There is an argument that were Andy Burnham to decide it would be worth calling an early election, then it would be a good idea to do so before a potential cost of living spike kicks in. Energy prices are forecast to go up 25% next January. There's talk of Donald Trump blocking diesel exports from the US and the price of diesel going up as high as £3. You know, it's looking like all this stuff off the Iran war is actually going to bite us harder and for longer than we think. So there's an argument, you know, get in there ahead of time. So it's really interesting that this has been raised now, because this was definitely not something that was being talked about as being on the cards like over summer. I mean, it's a big, big jump in one go, but it has been frozen for some time. How would we fund it? Now, this is the problem, because ultimately, you don't need to be totally plugged into the whole political, economical grid to have worked out that actually we're short of cash, not flush with cash at the moment. There's talk that the headroom John Healey has, based on the Rachel Reeves's fiscal rules that he said he will abide by, has shrunk substantially from 24 billion to maybe under 10 billion. He also has to find more money to spend on defence, because we've got this commitment to raise defence spending. There is an unwillingness to cut back on welfare spending. Welfare spending is going up. We had some pretty ugly figures on debt interest this week. We borrowed way more money in August than it was thought we were going to do. But more to the point, we are paying £300 million a day in debt interest now. We're basically paying more interest on our debt and then having to borrow money to pay the interest on the debt. Not really the backdrop that you would think for a tax cut. However, the NIESR research says increasing the allowance would cost about 20 billion. Dale Vince, left-wing entrepreneur, founder of the Ecotricity energy company, said we can pay for it by making the tax system fairer, starting with capital gains and the billions we currently hand to banks in interest. If only life was that easy.
8: I want to get into sort of how you might restructure the tax system or sort it out, Simon. But I just want to be clear about this personal allowance. The idea is obviously you think that that will impact the poorest households the most, right? Those on the lowest income. But, you know, there's been plenty of research that says actually that is not the case. I mean, New Economics Foundation is one of those.
6: Okay, so the argument here is that there are better ways of doing this. And if you have a limited pot of money available to fund something, then you'd be better off funding something else that is only targeted at the low earners and doesn't also benefit everybody else. However, it is also true to say that this would deliver the same benefit basically to everybody, but that benefit would have more impact if you are a lower earner. If you raise the personal allowance by £3,000, then people won't pay 20% on that £3,000 anymore. That is worth £600. And it is true to state that everyone would get that £600 whose income is above that new 12,570. So actually, you're giving money to people who potentially don't need it at the top, and you've got a limited pot of money to do that. But it is also true to say that that money would have more impact on the people at the bottom. If you give someone whose income is only £12,570, £600, it's going to have a much greater impact than the £600 that you would give to me, you, or Helen. And also, you get buy-in for it. It's a universal thing. And this is one of the things that I think we forget nowadays, is like there is an argument for having things that are universal because then everybody supports it. If you do this through the benefits system, then you get people going, well, I go out and I work hard and I have to earn my money and I'm paying loads of tax. So why are they just taking it off me and giving it to someone else? So that's the argument for doing it, actually, I would say.
8: So how would you sort out this sort of tax system situation, Simon? What would you do?
6: Okay, so Labour is completely hamstrung by the daft promise they made in their manifesto not to raise income tax, national insurance, VAT, and corporation tax as well. That was in there. They made that promise in order to get themselves elected when they didn't need to make that promise to get themselves elected. They were probably going to get elected anyway. They also made it off the back of the Tories having made two cuts to national insurance that the country really couldn't afford. So it wasn't a smart promise to make. However, they made that promise, and quite rightly, once you make a promise in a manifesto, you should stick to it. This has led to lots of tinkering around the edges. Everybody knows that the UK's tax system is in a mess. There is widespread agreement amongst economists, actually both on the left and the right, they just disagree with how to fix it, that the tax system involves lots of weird little bits that are bad for growth and skew economic behaviour. Arguably, what we need to do is sort out the tax system, and we need to make a start as soon as possible. I go back to a point that I regularly make. There is a cottage industry for people earning more than £100,000 in this country trying to earn less money. That is clearly stupid. And also, you know, the frozen tax thresholds things that we were talking about. So there is a way, potentially, that you could sort of get away with breaking the manifesto pledge, but arguing you're not breaking the manifesto pledge. And the raising of the personal allowance is key to it. So this is my off-the-wall idea of how you can try to start sorting things out. You raise the personal allowance from £12,570 to £15,000, right? That's a big jump. That gives everybody £486. At the same time, you raise the basic rate of income tax from 20% to 21%. Now, a hugely unpopular move, but if you're also giving people that lift in the personal allowance, raising the basic rate of tax from 20% to 21% is worth a maximum of you're taking a maximum of £353 off people who are in that basic rate band. So anywhere between that new 15,000 personal allowance and the current higher rate allowance. Okay. You're raising the tax rate, but you're giving people more money than that. So you can say, well, look, we said we wouldn't raise taxes, but we haven't raised taxes. We've actually given you money here. But it starts to correct the course and do something that people have been arguing, which is that we need to raise the basic rate of income tax and we need to broaden the tax base because it's too skewed towards one chunk of society, the higher earning chunk of society. You also, at the same time, remove the 60% tax trap. You just get rid of it. Gone. Okay, you don't take the personal allowance off people anymore above £100,000. It's skewing behavior. It's massively outdated. If the 100,000 had risen with inflation, it would be like nearly 170,000 or something like that. It's just a bad bit of tax. It was an emergency measure after the financial crisis. Bin it off. Now, the argument against doing that is that you are effectively then giving higher earners a load of money. And in fact, the full cost to someone who goes all the way through that £100,000 to £125,140 6% tax trap is £5,208. But in order to make it look like you are not, you know, gifting money to higher earners and that you are also saying, no, everybody's got to pay, you drop the 45% tax band to £100,000. So now tax levels go up to £15,000 tax free. 21% to £50,270, 40% from there to £100,000, and then 45% above that. You also get rid of the stupid childcare thing that's stopping people doing it. And that is a way that you start correcting the course of the tax system, and you have actually put up tax, but you haven't put up tax. I don't genuinely think that they would do this, by the way.
8: No, I don't think so either. But is there an argument, just to make things a bit more complicated, to have go a bit more Scottish? Chuck an extra band in there, because it feels really quite a cliff edge, the 20 to the 40. Maybe just throw a 30 in there as well.
6: Well, that's okay. So that's a very good point. But what you have to remember is that people already are paying 30, pretty much, because you need to add national insurance onto the income tax, because we have effectively have two income taxes in this country. We have income tax and we have national insurance. The thing you could do with something like this is you could just not do it all in one go. You could do it gradually. For example, you could, if the removing of the 60% tax trap is too much of an issue, you just start chipping away at that and you say you're going to get rid of it within 3 years. And then that makes the numbers look better in terms of when people start running the numbers of, well, oh, so-and-so is going to get this, so-and-so is going to get that. Or you kick it way up the scale. You go, okay, we're still going to, we're going to raise the personal allowance £15,000, but we're going to kick that 60% tax trap up to 200 grand next year. And then the year after that, we're going to kick it up to 250, you know, and you do something like that. So you kick it so far up that by the time people get hit by it, it makes much less of a difference to their income. And there's much less people caught by it. So it's skewing the behavior of far fewer people.
8: Well, it's a lovely idea, Simon.
6: But we need some radical thinking. We need this kind of radical thinking. We are absolutely stuck and we need this kind of radical thinking. And actually, this is a point where if he did call an early election, it would do him a favor, because they can have a new manifesto that doesn't have the promise not to raise those taxes that has shackled them in, and also doesn't have the promise on the triple lock, which is also causing them a massive headache. And all of a sudden, you start to make the UK's finances look a hell of a lot better.
8: All right, then we shall see. Simon, we shall see. But let's turn our attention now to what on earth has happened to the price of energy, Helen. We're forking out almost 150% more for our electricity than we were in 2010. That's according to a report from the IFS this week. And it leaves Britain with some of the highest household prices in the G7. Yes, look, we had COVID, we know that, and all that disruption, but so did everybody else. So why so high? Helen, tell me about the report. How have electricity prices managed to rise 147% in the last 16 years? I thought renewable energy had got loads cheaper, so therefore our bills should be coming down.
7: Yeah, this is a really interesting report, and I think it highlights the sort of slow creep of energy bills over really quite a long time. So everyone thinks about since 2022, when we had the Russia invaded Ukraine and we had this big spike, bills went up. But actually, we're only now paying about 50% more than we were then. You know, for the years before that, energy bills were kind of creeping up as well. This is a really interesting report we've written up on the website. It's basically looking at why UK energy bills are so much higher than other countries. In the UK, we pay almost 30p per kilowatt hour for our energy, per unit of energy that we use. People in France, that's just over 22p. People in Sweden, about 23p. And in the Netherlands, just 21p. So we're paying substantially more than other countries around Europe. Why is what we've looked at here. There's actually a variety of reasons. Some of them are things that are universal and that we can't necessarily help. As we've mentioned, things like the conflict in Ukraine and now in Iran disrupting the supply of natural gas and, you know, playing havoc with the energy market. But there are also things that are kind of unique to the UK and the way that we generate and supply our energy, which are sort of different to other countries. So this is a report by the Institute for Fiscal Studies. And they say that basically UK electricity prices might be so high because we produce a sizable chunk of our electricity from natural gas rather than, for example, nuclear power, which other countries tend to choose more. Modernising infrastructure as well is something that goes into our energy bills quite a lot. So we had this last year, this 28 billion plan to redo the UK's electricity networks and gas networks. That's all feeding into household bills. Net zero as well is one I think people are quite conscious of, you know, how much are these plans to remove fossil fuels from the UK electricity network by 2030 feeding into higher bills. So yeah, there's plenty of different things to think about.
8: Do they have a solution to this? What we as a country, not we personally, can do, because we can all do little things to, most of us can do little things to lower our bills, but what about the country?
7: Yeah, there's a few things. So we've sort of detailed the government response to this, and they say that they've inherited a broken system, which in fairness, in part is true. A lot of things were wrong with the energy market, and there are a lot of sort of factors outside of our control before the current government got in. And they are, of course, cutting VAT on energy bills from October. That'll only save people about £45 a year, but better than nothing, I suppose. One thing that is mentioned in this report is to encourage more people to use what are known as time of use energy tariffs. So this is things like Economy 7 and Economy 10, where you get a cheaper rate for using power at annoying times, for want of a better word. So, you know, over setting your washing machine overnight or charging your EV overnight and things like that. Things like that aren't the whole answer. I think we need to, first of all, sort out how we sort of produce our energy so we're less tied to the sort of natural gas market, which, as we've seen over the last few years, it has sort of so many ups and downs. And also, we do need to accelerate that sort of push to greener energy, because I think ultimately that's the only thing that's really going to make things cheaper. But the pain in the short term is obviously so high in terms of getting all the infrastructure in place. Mm-hmm. But hey, you know, the country's getting hotter, so that'll be good for solar panels.
6: There's two big problems, one of which, you know, is, as Helen spoke about, the way that we set electricity prices, because we set them based on, you know, the cost of producing the marginal unit. So the price of gas heavily influences the price of electrical power. So for example, in the report, it said that in 2021, gas accounted for 40% of total generation, but set the price of electricity 97% of the time. So gas is not producing that much of our electricity anymore, but it's setting the price of it all the time. Now, if gas is cheap, that's not a problem. If gas is expensive, as it is at the moment, then that is an issue. And we probably need to try to sort out that element, which people are trying to sort out at the moment. There's another thing, which was an Ed Miliband-supported idea, but was not popular, and a lot of people were against it. Zonal pricing. And I think this is something that's going to become potentially more important as we see the increasing electrification of the grid, but also this huge demand for power from data centers and stuff like that. And we are trying to push for data centers in this country. We're not going, we don't want data centers. The zonal pricing basically means that you can charge different amounts for electricity in different parts of the country rather than having national pricing. And what that would mean is that, for example, the areas of the country that have lots more renewable energy could get lower electricity prices, particularly if that's then tied into time of use. So when there's an abundance of energy, they could get very, very cheap energy. And, you know, we've got it with the time of use tariffs where people have been paid to use energy. And the argument is that by adding zonal pricing to that, you would start seeing a scenario where those data centers are being pushed to those areas rather than into the areas where you're less likely to benefit. So, for example, the greatest kind of push for building data centers at the moment, weirdly, is in London. There's people trying to build data centers in London, most expensive place to build in the country, place where property is in most demand, etc., but close to the financial center, and they want all those quick connections, you know, read your Michael Lewis Flash Boys to find out more. Greg Jackson of Octopus, who we did an interview with on the podcast maybe early this year, I think. Anyway, he's got some really interesting thoughts on this. It's well worth seek. If you're interested in this, seek out that interview. He's quite pro zonal pricing, and he says it would basically encourage data centers to be put in places like the Northeast and stuff like that. But as I said before, there's also quite a lot of opposition to it.
8: All right then, Simon, thank you very much. Now we've got a new section in the pod, the stock market story of the week, sponsored by Trading 212. Simon, what is your pick this week? What's caught your attention?
6: What has caught my attention is that we are hopefully going to see the largest float on the London Stock Exchange for 5 years. It is a company called Airtel Money. It's a payments company, and it is expected to be valued at between £6 billion and £7 billion. And it is part of Airtel Africa. Airtel Africa, what's that? Well, it's probably the biggest FTSE 100 company that you haven't heard of. Airtel Africa has seen its shares rise substantially in recent years, and it's cemented a place for it amongst the, you know, the London Stock Exchange's biggest companies, but lots of people obviously haven't heard of it because, as the name suggests, it operates mainly in Africa, not in the UK. But the decision to list Airtel Money in the UK is a very, very big one and very important for the stock market in a year when it really needs some good news because companies keep getting taken over and not replaced. And of course, if you do want to invest in Airtel Africa or any other FTSE 100 stocks or stocks from around the world, you can use this podcast sponsor Trading 212 to do so fee-free.
8: All right then, can you still make a profit from buy to let? Yes, but only if you hit this magic number, says your housing guy, Ed Magnus, who explains how much you need just to stay in the black when accounting for high mortgage rates, crippling taxes, and the cost of upkeep on the property. But what is this magic number, Helen? Helen, we've talked a lot, haven't we, about pressures on landlords. What is this all about?
7: So you're right. We talk an awful lot about how tough a time landlords are having due to things like going back some time, higher taxes, more recently the Renters' Rights Act. It's basically harder than it used to be to turn a profit. We actually had another article on the website this week, which said that over 30 years, buy-to-let property in the UK has made investors more money than the US stock market, which is quite astounding. But landlords who've bought in more recently will be unlikely to be finding that is the case, to put it mildly. But look, you know, there are still plenty of people that need to rent homes, and we do need landlords to rent them out to them. So we've looked at the figure that landlords need to hit in terms of yield in order to make the sums add up and stay in the black. So yield, for people who don't know, is essentially the profit you make every year on renting out a property. So it's the amount you bought it for compared to the amount of rent you make for it every year. That figure, our property expert Ed Magnus has crunched sums on, is 7.7%, which is quite high. It just shows the average gross rental yield is just over 6%. So it means that many landlords could be making a loss. So the example we've given is if you bought a house for £200,000, you'd need to collect £15,400 in rent every year to get a 7.7% yield. So, you know, that's more than £1,000 a month. In some areas of the country, that sounds like a pretty high rent. So I think it just highlights the difficulties for landlords in terms of just making any money at all. We tend to look at landlords and think, God, they're all rolling in it, you know, sponging off tenants. But actually, if we look at it nowadays, the reality can actually be quite far from that. That said, you know, there are positives for landlords getting into the game now. There's tons of cheap property on the market, much cheaper than years gone past, that savvy landlords are looking to snap up. But the other costs, stamp duty, higher mortgage rates, fees to letting agents, and, you know, those sort of general maintenance costs that are all going up as inflation rises and the cost of materials and things and energy goes up, you know, it can be quite difficult to stay in the black.
8: All right then, from one sort of renting to another. So, reader question time. Someone's written in to Sally, your agony aunt. At the end of August, I stay for 3 nights in a chateau in Versailles with my husband and 3 young children. We booked through Airbnb for £1,500. We noticed several cameras inside the

0: the French law and cameras. But what I do know is that it is not allowed on Airbnb. Sally Hamilton, our Sally Sorts It Agony Aunt, replied, "Your experience would make me cringe, as it would anyone who feared their privacy had been invaded on a family holiday." Basically, indoor cameras have been banned by Airbnb since 2024. Hidden ones have never been permitted. Now, Airbnb investigated this, but said that the host had confirmed the cameras had been turned off and there was no footage taken or stored, and offered a 50% refund. But the host would say that, wouldn't they? If this was you in this position, you wouldn't necessarily believe it. And I must admit, this has sort of occurred to me before, sometimes when I've stayed places on holiday and there is like a security camera. I've not seen security cameras inside apartments or houses, but I have seen them outside. And you think, are they filming me right now? And you can argue the whole, well, if you're not doing anything wrong, you don't need to be worried about it. But it's your home for that period of time. And if it being your home for that period of time involves walking around in a state of undress or naked, then, you know, so be it. And they shouldn't be filming you. I don't think they should have cameras inside them at all, to be perfectly honest. And I think they should be very careful about having cameras outside, particularly places where it's sunny and people might be sitting out in the garden and things like that. Sally checked Airbnb's rules, and they say hosts are not allowed to have security cameras and recording devices that monitor any part of a home's interior, such as the hallway, bedroom, bathroom, living room, or guest house, even if they are turned off or disconnected. These prohibitions also apply to the common areas and shared spaces of private room listings. There is also the mention of penalties for those who do not comply. In its community policy is the following: if these requirements are not met, the presence of cameras inside a listing may result in listing or account removal. Exterior cameras are permitted, but their presence must be spelled out on the listing so that guests can decide whether or not this is a deal breaker for their booking. So, for example, you could make a decision as to whether you were going to stay somewhere before you went and stayed there, if, for example, you wanted to sit and sunbathe naked in the garden.
1: I have done a little bit of research, Simon, while you were talking there. And in terms of Airbnb, very clear, but also in France, the French Penal Code, Article 226-1, says no, absolument pas. Violations can result up to 1 year imprisonment and a €45,000 fine. So is that what's happened to this Airbnb owner?
0: No, it hasn't. And you're right that, like, increasingly countries are quite rightly, you know, cracking down on parts of their law where there were gaps that haven't kept up with technology on things like voyeurism and stuff like that. Anyway, on Sally's intervention, Airbnb reopened a complaint, recognising the breach of its own terms by the host. It reimbursed the remaining £750 cost of the person's stay, and a spokesman said, "Our initial handling of this report fell short of our usual high standards. We have refunded the guest in full, removed the listing from Airbnb. Indoor cameras are banned on Airbnb, regardless of their location, purpose, or prior disclosure. In the rare event of a violation of this policy, we take action." So I guess my message to all our listeners is, if you are staying in an Airbnb property, one you have found on Airbnb, and you see a camera, you must complain, because it's actually only by people complaining and doing something about it, rather than just going, oh, well, you know, it probably wasn't filming me and I had my clothes on all the time. It's only by complaining about this that it will get stopped.
1: And cover it up.
0: Yeah, and cover it up. Obvs.
1: Finally, there's a row going on at Barclays about working from home. We're getting more of these, aren't we? Thousands of staff are pushing back against plans to increase office attendance from 2 days to 3 days. Their union, Unite, wants exemptions for some people with long commutes or caring responsibilities and a one-off payment to help cover the extra cost of going into work. But working from home measures were brought in during COVID. It was an emergency situation. 6 years later, we've a neat crisis, anemic growth, and Britain's poor productivity continues. So isn't it time people just shut up, stop skiving, and get back to the office? That's sort of what Ruth Sundland argues in her latest column, "The Militant Working From Home Lobby Are Living in a Parallel Universe." Simon rage baiting me there. Simon, go on.

0: Note the militant work from home lobby. Okay. Now I can see both sides of the coin here. Things changed dramatically in the pandemic. We told everybody they had to stay home and not go out. And we did some quite serious psychological work on people as a country in order to make sure that they complied with that. That I don't think the real impact and after effects of have ever properly been considered. And we've decided to just sweep that one onto the carpet, pretend it didn't happen, yeah, move on with life. And it's especially bad for young people. Now, having said that, there are good arguments for why people might need to work from home sometimes. There are good arguments for why companies might say, do you know what? This is a work from home job. Okay. We don't need you in the office. They don't want to run an office. They meet up regularly. They do things like that. However, I have observed over the last 6 years, a degree of what I can only describe as taking the piss.
1: Okay.
0: Right. There are so many people in well-paid, white-collar, middle-class jobs who will still do anything to avoid going into the office. I am astounded by the number of conversations I have with people who tell me that they're still only in the office like 2 days a week. And these are not people who were hired into a job where it was 2 days a week. These are people who quite often worked in that job and it was 5 days a week. Then they went to work from home. And there is this element where companies or organizations try to get people in and make what to me would seem a reasonable request. I don't think asking people to come in 3 days is like really pushing it. You know, if someone has a particular reason that they need to request flexible working, for example, you know, their children need extra help, they've got caring responsibilities or something like that, then that's fine. If their commute is long, that's a difficult one, right? Did they move out after they took the job? You know, if they took the job knowing the commute was long, then the commute's on them. Or they moved further away while they were still working there, then the commute's on them. If they made their employer aware of it before they did, and then the employer moved the goalposts after the event, then I think it's on the employer. But I don't think 3 days a week is really asking the world. I think, you know, it's really important for people to interact. It's really important to be able to have the conversations, the serendipitous conversations that people have, the ability to get stuff done that just does not work with Teams calls and Zoom calls and phone calls and things like that, and the collaboration, and also the enjoyment of work, the fun bit, the bit where you get to chat to your colleagues and meet interesting people and talk about interesting things or just daft stuff. It just doesn't happen when you're sat at home all of the time. Okay. Now I do think that it is important, but I also, as I said, don't think that 3 days a week is asking the world of people. But there's companies that are struggling to get people in 2 days. My view is that, like, you know, unless there are particular special circumstances, as I said, if you can't make it into the office 2 days a week, which is what your employer wants you to do, you should probably have a bit of a hard look at yourself and maybe consider getting a different job where they're not fussed about you coming in at all. That's my view on it. And what I would say, Ruth's point is, there is an element here of the militant work from home lobby who will push back against all reasonable requests, who are ultimately spoiling it for everyone else. They're spoiling it for the people who actually quite like the fact that they can do 1 day a week at home or 2 days a week at home. But they're going to face a backlash from companies, like the backlash we've seen from companies who finally go, we've had enough, you're all in 5 days.
1: Look, even though I am a person who, I was about to say, works from home, I work from literally anywhere, you would think that I would be rah-rah working from home. And to a certain extent, I am. As someone who has a spinal problem, going into work, especially with long commutes, every day in the past used to get incredibly tiring. So I do think the options for working from home, the flexibility that we've introduced now, especially for mothers, especially for people with disabilities, means that we can get older people and more people into the workplace that we need to. If you are not performing working from home, that's on the company to identify that and to sack you. A company should absolutely have the right. If they want to bring staff in 5 days a week, you crack on. But if you want the talent, there will be other options available that they can go to where they can go for 3 days a week. So that's something you have to balance. But I think we're stuck in this sort of Victorian-esque, and I don't know if I've got the right era here, way of working, of going in at 9 or 8 or 7, whatever, coming home at 6 o'clock, doing the long commute. That doesn't work anymore. For certain tasks, and there is a lot of research about this, for much more considered in-depth tasks, working from home for a lot of people, not for everyone, lots of people hate being at home to work. I, as someone who's a broadcaster, but that's worked among proper journalists like you, Simon, I always look at you guys and think, how on earth can you write an article with all of that rubbish going on in the background, all of that noise, all of that people coming up to you all the time? I couldn't do that at all. I can do that at home, but I do love, and one thing I will say, I miss going in to an office and just having, like you said, those serendipitous moments. The most engaged, most creative ideas have come from just having those coffee chats or whatever. But when I go into the office now, because I don't do it very often, that whole day becomes, you know, oh, I haven't seen you in ages, and you don't get any work done at all. So look, I just think it's this one size fits all doesn't work anymore.
0: I agree. And I would say two things on that. One, I think I have a particular sympathy for people who are being told to come into the office, but they don't have a desk and they then don't end up sitting with their own team. So they just end up sitting with randoms and often then spend all day on Teams calls, just sitting with randoms on Teams calls to other people. I also think on your point about, I think companies need to look at, like, you know, having quiet spaces to work. The open plan office has been a big driver of what's gone on over the last 20 years. But actually, there's a bit of a backlash against that. And I think that feeds into the work from home thing is, you know, big open plan offices, they're great, but people do need places to meet, quiet spaces to work, places where they can concentrate and things like that. Interestingly, we had a poll in this story that I put in this story. Now, 3,637 people voted. The question was, what's the minimum you think people should have to come into the office? The options were every day, 4 days, 3 days, 2 days, 1 day, never. I didn't put 6 days or 7 days. Okay, so the overwhelming leader in this poll was every day, which attracted 40% of the votes, followed by 19% for 3 days, 14% for 4 days, 10% for 2 days, and 10% for never, and 6% for 1 day. Now, there are two comments I would make on that. Firstly, okay, actually what that poll shows is that whilst 40% of people think people should come in every day, 60% of people think they shouldn't have to come in every day. So coming in every day is not the clear winner that you think. There were more votes for people not having to come in every day. Secondly, listeners to last week's podcast will have remember my talk about least scientific polls ever. I did think after I wrote this that maybe I should have put in there, you're only allowed to answer this if you're actually employed. I can see all our retired readers sitting there going, every day. Yeah. 7 days, 8 days a week.
1: Exactly. Lazy. Feckless. When I was lad.
0: When I was at work, we had to work 8 days a week in the office.
1: Yeah, exactly. Exactly. That's what I thought when I saw that. I actually said never, because I think, again, it's up to the individual. It's up to the company. If you find something that makes it work for you, then you crack on. That's my view. Flexibility is the key. Simon, stat of the week.
0: £30. That is the extra cost of filling up a family car with diesel. Now, compared to what it was in February before the US-Iran war kicked off, according to the RAC. £30 extra every time you fill the tank is a lot of money.
1: That is a lot of money. Right. Thank you very much, Simon. Thank you very much, Helen. Thank you for listening. You can keep up to date with all the latest breaking money news. Just go to thisismoney.co.uk or download the app. If you have any comments or questions, team, anything you'd like them to look into, or any thoughts about the debate on working from home, because that got us going, didn't it, Simon? Simon?
0: Yes, actually, tell us your thoughts on that. Email us at podcast@thisismoney.co.uk. 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And if I remember, I will stick the poll in the podcast notes story and you can come and try and skew the results.
2: Super. 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
1: FIFA has launched an attack on UEFA, accusing it of running a misinformation campaign to scupper Gianni Infantino's World Cup private investor proposal. Frankie Hersine reports.
2: FIFA is opposing a motion by UEFA for the disclosure of documents related to FFE. A legal filing on FIFA's behalf in the American court said it would have been a dereliction of duty if Infantino had not explored the FFE proposal, which he ultimately was forced to abandon after the plan was rejected by UEFA, along with two other confederations. The claim rejects any suggestion that Infantino stood to gain personally from FFE.
1: OpenAI is delaying the release of new tech after security concerns voiced by its researchers. It's the latest move in the company's effort to decelerate the pace of the technology's advance. Andy Burnham is expected to announce sweeping changes to social care in a speech later today. It comes on day three of the Labour Party conference, and the Prime Minister says he's ready to make unpopular choices to do so. James Murray is Financial Secretary to the Treasury.
3: The fact that social care is not where it should be has impact on families and on the NHS. It puts a lot more pressure on our National Health Service. So I think fixing social care is something, a problem whose time is long overdue to be fixed. And then Andy is saying that he's the Prime Minister, we're the party, we're the government to take that on.
1: And shop price inflation is down after retailers kept up with discounting. But there's calls for the Chancellor to provide more support. Economists say they're absorbing wave after wave of costs, with promotions helping bring down some food price inflation. But Harvey Dillon, lead economist at the BRC, says higher petrol and energy costs could feed through to shop prices.
4: This all suggests that we're going to see more inflationary pressure, although it's going to still be quite some way off of what we saw back in 2023. But I think it's fairer to characterise it as stubborn, stickier, more persistent inflation than anyone, I imagine, would be happy about.
1: That's the latest from Radio News Hub. I'm Holly Hughes.
5: Shop price inflation eased to 1.4% in September. That's down from 1.5% in August, with food inflation also falling to 2.5%. Sales and retail promotions helped keep prices down, despite poor harvests and higher global commodity costs. But retailers warn rising business costs could put further pressure on prices ahead of the budget. New trains could be publicly owned under Great British Railways to reduce costs. Speaking at the Labour Party conference, Transport Secretary Heidi Alexander says a case-by-case approach will be taken. People who paid a fee for a debt relief order but didn't submit the application are being encouraged to see if they could get a refund. The Insolvency Service says thousands of customers are still owed money. And UK employers are feeling more confident about hiring and investing. That's according to new research from the Recruitment and Employment Confederation. But businesses remain cautious ahead of next month's budget.
1: Some outbreaks of drizzle, but skies brightening and turning rather warm. Winds strengthening with gales and bits of heavy rain in some parts, with highs of 25 degrees Celsius.
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1: Former world snooker champion Graham Dott has been sentenced to 7 years in jail after being found guilty of sexually abusing two primary school-aged children. The 49-year-old subjected a girl and a boy to multiple incidents of abuse, with his crimes spanning 17 years. Dott appeared at the High Court in Edinburgh today, where Judge Lord Harrower told him he'd robbed the complainers of a significant part of their childhood. FIFA is accusing UEFA of running a misinformation campaign to scupper Gianni Infantino's World Cup private investor proposal. It comes as FIFA's opposing a motion by UEFA for the disclosure of documents related to FFE. A legal filing on FIFA's behalf in the American courts said it would have been a dereliction of duty if Infantino had not explored the FFE proposal. It also rejects any suggestion that Infantino stood to gain personally. OpenAI is delaying the release of a new AI model over security concerns voiced by its researchers. It comes amid a broader push within the industry to slow the development of increasingly autonomous systems until safety measures can catch up. The Chancellor is being called upon to support retailers in the upcoming budget, amid warnings there's a limit to what they can shoulder.
2: Any action that the Chancellor can take in terms of mitigating the labour cost burden, as well as providing support when it comes to business energy bills, I think would be warmly welcome. But again, I think it comes back to that theme of not making it harder to be a business in the UK.
1: That's Harvey Dillon, lead economist at the British Retail Consortium. Their figures show that shop price inflation eased slightly to 1.4%, but they're warning that increased energy and fuel costs for retailers could put the pressure back on. And a TV journalist is set to be crowned as the king of traditional monarchy in Uganda. Edward Rikidi Nyabongo has been performing rituals overnight and will be unveiled to his followers later. That's the latest from Radio News Hub. I'm Holly Hughes.
3: Shop price inflation eased to 1.4% in September. That's down from 1.5% in August, with food inflation also falling to 2.5%. Sales and retail promotions helped keep prices down, despite poor harvests and higher global commodity costs. But retailers warn rising business costs could put further pressure on prices ahead of the budget. New trains could be publicly owned under Great British Railways to reduce costs. Speaking at the Labour Party conference, Transport Secretary Heidi Alexander says a case-by-case approach will be taken. People who paid a fee for a debt relief order but didn't submit the application are being encouraged to see if they could get a refund. The Insolvency Service says thousands of customers are still owed money. And UK employers are feeling more confident about hiring and investing. That's according to new research from the Recruitment and Employment Confederation. But businesses remain cautious ahead of next month's budget.
1: Some outbreaks of drizzle, but skies brightening and turning rather warm. Winds strengthening with gales and bits of heavy rain in some parts, with highs of 25 degrees Celsius.
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1: Andy Burnham will pledge to tackle the issues politicians usually avoid in his first leader speech at the Labour Party conference later. He's expected to announce sweeping reforms for social care. The Prime Minister says he's prepared to make unpopular choices to fund them too. Caroline Abrahams is from Age UK.
2: Older people definitely need a reliable, effective, modern social care system, but they also need enough to live on. And of course, our worry will always be as a charity about those who've got the least, who've got the highest care needs.
1: Next, the former world snooker champion Graham Dotts has been sentenced to 7 years in jail. He's been found guilty of sexually abusing two primary school-aged children. The 49-year-old subjected a girl and a boy to multiple incidents of abuse, with his crimes spanning 17 years. OpenAI is delaying the release of new tech after security concerns voiced by its researchers. It's the latest move in the company's effort to decelerate the pace of the technology's advance. The Chancellor's being called upon to support retailers in the upcoming budget. That's amid warning there is limits to what they can shoulder. New British Retail Consortium figures show that shop price inflation eased slightly to 1.4%. Harvard Dillon, lead economist at the BRC, told us why.
3: The main drivers behind that were some back-to-school promotional activity centred around electrical items, as well as books, stationery and home entertainment, the sorts of products that you can imagine students will be looking for.
1: Today's weather is notably warm for this time of the year, but it won't last for long. It'll turn wet and windy later in the week. A low pressure system in the Atlantic will bring warmer air from Europe, but it will turn unsettled as a weather front gradually moves from west to east. And Darts great Phil Taylor will return to competitive action in Portsmouth in November. The 16 world champion is to team up with longtime friend Adrian Lewis at the Moda Super Series International Pairs Tournament from November 23rd to 28th. That's the latest from Radio News. I'm Tanita Sims.
4: Shop price inflation eased to 1.4% in September. That's down from 1.5% in August, with food inflation also falling to 2.5%. Sales and retail promotions helped keep prices down, despite poor harvests and higher global commodity costs. But retailers warn rising business costs could put further pressure on prices ahead of the budget. New trains could be publicly owned under Great British Railways to reduce costs. Speaking at the Labour Party conference, Transport Secretary Heidi Alexander says a case-by-case approach will be taken. People who paid a fee for a debt relief order but didn't submit the application are being encouraged to see if they could get a refund. The Insolvency Service says thousands of customers are still owed money. And UK employers are feeling more confident about hiring and investing. That's according to new research from the Recruitment and Employment Confederation. But businesses remain cautious ahead of next month's budget.
1: It's a rather dry and warm day. Winds strengthening with gales in the west. There'll be heavy rain in the west later too. Highs today of 25 degrees Celsius.
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1: Andy Burnham is expected to announce sweeping changes to social care in a speech later today. It comes on day three of the Labour Party conference, and the Prime Minister says he's ready to make unpopular choices to do so. Caroline Abrahams is from Age UK.
2: I think the politicians have shied away from doing social care reform because it is controversial, it costs a lot of money, and that's partly because the longer you leave it, the more into a state where you really do need to sort it out. But hopefully this will be the moment in which we really do sort out social care.
1: Meanwhile, the Housing Secretary Angela Rayner says she'll give local leaders more powers to tackle homelessness. She told the Labour Party conference councils will be able to refer local homeless households to other social housing providers to reduce reliance on temporary accommodation. Former world snooker champion Graham Dott has been sentenced to 7 years in jail. He's been found guilty of sexually abusing two primary school-aged children.
3: In order to reach a proportionate sentence overall, I will sentence you in respect of both charges, one and two, in cumulo, to a period of imprisonment of 7 years. The sentence will be backdated to 24th August 2026, when you were remanded in custody.
1: That was Judge Lord Harrower. Dott had denied the charges, but was found guilty by the jury. Activist Daniel Thomas, known as Danny Tomo, has been remanded into custody and faces trial next year. He's accused of criminal damage of a boat in the English Channel, allegedly slashing the boat with an emergency responder on board. A police officer was stabbed in the leg during dawn raids in London and across four counties on a suspected organised crime gang. 24 addresses were raided early this morning, with 17 people arrested on suspicion of a raft of offences. And Madame Tussauds London has added a cloak to its wax figure of The Last of Us star Bella Ramsey. She'll appear in the upcoming series of The Celebrity Traitors. They say they couldn't resist giving their Madame Tussauds figure the full traitor transformation. That's the latest from Radio News. I'm Tanita Sims.
4: Shop price inflation eased to 1.4% in September. That's down from 1.5% in August, with food inflation also falling to 2.5%. Sales and retail promotions helped keep prices down, despite poor harvests and higher global commodity costs. But retailers warn rising business costs could put further pressure on prices ahead of the budget. New trains could be publicly owned under Great British Railways to reduce costs. Speaking at the Labour Party conference, Transport Secretary Heidi Alexander says a case-by-case approach will be taken. People who paid a fee for a debt relief order but didn't submit the application are being encouraged to see if they could get a refund. The Insolvency Service says thousands of customers are still owed money. And UK employers are feeling more confident about hiring and investing. That's according to new research from the Recruitment and Employment Confederation. But businesses remain cautious ahead of next month's budget.
1: It's a rather dry and warm day. Winds strengthening with gales in the west. There'll be heavy rain in the west later too. Highs today of 25 degrees Celsius.
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1: Andy Burnham's making his first leader's speech at the Labour Party conference. He's pledged to tackle the issues politicians usually avoid. It's amid mounted speculation the pensions triple lock could be reformed to fund social care. Caroline Abrahams is from Age UK.
2: Well, firstly, to be clear, the triple lock is just the uprating mechanism for the state pension. And the way it works has meant that actually the state pension has gone up in recent years. And it was brought in to do that because it had got so low that people couldn't live on it. It's doing a good job.
1: Meanwhile, Angela Rayner says she has unfinished business as she pledged to go further to protect leaseholders by placing a cap on administration fees. Under current rules, homeowners can be charged hundreds of pounds for owning a pet or replacing a front door. The former world snooker champion Graham Dott has been sentenced to 7 years in jail. He's been found guilty of sexually abusing two primary school-aged children. The 49-year-old subjected a girl and a boy to multiple incidents of abuse with his crime spanning 17 years. Judge Lord Harrower made the sentence.
3: You robbed the complainers of a significant part of their childhood. I'm grateful to each of them for providing me with personal statements in which they describe their struggles to make sense of their lives amid the overwhelming emotions of fear, shame and anger.
1: Dott had denied the charges but was found guilty by the jury. A police officer was stabbed in the leg during dawn raids in London on a suspected organised crime gang. 24 addresses were raided early this morning with 17 people arrested on suspicion of a raft of offences. Raids took place in the English capital as well as Essex, Hertfordshire, Cambridgeshire and Suffolk. And overseas visitors will not be charged to enter England's national museums. That's after ministers decided against changing the Universal 3 admission policy. It comes after months of discussions to examine whether making tourists from abroad pay could boost the institution's finances. That's the latest from Radio News. I'm Tanita Sims.
4: Shop price inflation eased to 1.4% in September. That's down from 1.5% in August, with food inflation also falling to 2.5%. Sales and retail promotions helped keep prices down despite poor harvests and higher global commodity costs. But retailers warn rising business costs could put further pressure on prices ahead of the budget. New trains could be publicly owned under Great British Railways to reduce costs. Speaking at the Labour Party conference, Transport Secretary Heidi Alexander says a case-by-case approach will be taken. People who paid a fee for a debt relief order but didn't submit the application are being encouraged to see if they could get a refund. The Insolvency Service says thousands of customers are still owed money. And UK employers are feeling more confident about hiring and investing. That's according to new research from the Recruitment and Employment Confederation. But businesses remain cautious ahead of next month's budget.
1: It's a rather dry and warm day. Winds strengthening with gales in the west. There'll be heavy rain in the west later too. Highs today of 25 degrees Celsius.
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0: This is the news from Share Radio in London.
1: The Chancellor is being called upon to support retailers in the upcoming budget. It's amid warnings there's a limit to what they can shoulder. New British Retail Consortium figures show that shop price inflation eased slightly to 1.4%. Arthur Dillon, lead economist at the BRC, told us why.
2: The main drivers behind that were some back-to-school promotional activity centred around electrical items as well as books, stationery and home entertainment. The sorts of products that you can imagine students will be looking for as they enter the new academic year.
1: The number of mortgage approvals made to home buyers has slipped to its lowest level since the end of 2023. It comes as elevated borrowing and living costs weigh into on housing demand. And Marks and Spencer's has struck a partnership deal for Sephora to run beauty departments in rafts of its stores from next year. It's part of the next step in the transformation of its fashion, home and beauty business. The UK high street giant says it will be rolling out the Sephora operation to 100 M&S stores and its online platform from spring 2027. Andy Burnham has promised to draw a line on a decade of division. During his first conference speech as Labour leader, he insists he will set the country on a new path.
3: This country isn't where any of us would want it to be. Politics, as usual, has taken it backwards. More of the same isn't good enough. That's why I feel I have to break the mould today.
1: He spoke of his family's working class aspiration and a post-war Britain that backed them to do it. But he says something is different these days. Next, former world snooker champion Graham Dott has been sentenced to 7 years in jail. He's been found guilty of sexually abusing two primary school age children.
4: However, in order to reach a proportionate sentence overall, I will sentence you in respect of both charges, one and two, in cumulo, to a period of imprisonment of 7 years. The sentence will be backdated to 24th August 2026. When you were remanded in custody.
1: That was Judge Lord Harrower who made the sentence. The 49-year-old subjected a girl and a boy to multiple incidents of abuse with his crime spanning 17 years. Dott had denied the charges but was found guilty by the jury. Activist Daniel Thomas, known as Danny Tomo, will remain in custody until his trial next year. The 37-year-old is accused of criminal damage, allegedly slashing a boat in the English Channel with an emergency responder on board. Residents living in the shadow of RAF Fairford are trying to return to normal. It's following a dramatic 48 hours after around 84 households were evacuated from the village of Welford, Gloucestershire, after police swooped and arrested five British nationals close to the military base. And in other news, Madame Tussauds London has added a cloak to its wax figure of The Last of Us star Bella Ramsey. She'll appear in the upcoming series of The Celebrity Traitors. That's the latest from Radio News. I'm Tanita Sims. Heavy rain is moving east across the UK this evening. Coastal gales continue in the west. They will gradually ease. Patchy rain in the south and it's rather mild with lows of 14 degrees Celsius.
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1: Andy Burnham says the government will change the pension triple lock from 2030 to help fund adult social care in England. This means that the state pension will increase in line with the highest of inflation and hold its value relative to earnings.
2: We promised in our manifesto to keep the triple lock unchanged throughout this Parliament. I will honour that promise. I will honour that promise. And I'll do more. I'll do more. That promise will take the state pension to a record high.
1: That was the Prime Minister delivering his highly anticipated speech at the Labour Party conference, where he also announced a new national care service, plans to nationalise water companies, and a potential change in the UK's electoral system to a form of proportional representation. The body of a newborn baby has been discovered on a shoreline in Wales. Police say a member of the public found the body on the Menai Strait shoreline in Bangor on Sunday shortly after 5 p.m. Searches are ongoing to try to trace the mother of the infant. Former world snooker champion Graham Dott has been sentenced to 7 years in prison. He's been found guilty of sexually abusing two primary school aged children.
3: However, in order to reach a proportionate sentence overall, I will sentence you in respect of both charges, 1 and 2, in cumulo, to a period of imprisonment of 7 years. The sentence will be backdated to 24th August 2026, when you were remanded in custody.
1: That was Judge Lord Harrower. Dot denied the charges but was found guilty by the jury. A police officer has been stabbed in the leg during raids in London and across four counties on a suspected organised crime gang. Police say 17 people have been arrested. And darts great Phil Taylor will return to competitive action. The 16-time world champion will make a comeback in November. That's the latest from Radio News Hub. I'm Grace McIntosh.
4: The Chancellor's being called upon to support retailers in the upcoming budget. It's amid warnings there's a limit to what they can shoulder. New British Retail Consortium figures show that shop price inflation eased slightly to 1.4%. Arthur Dillon, lead economist at the BRC, told us why.
5: The main drivers behind that were some back-to-school promotional activity centred around electrical items as well as books, stationery, and home entertainment. The sorts of products that you can imagine students will be looking for as they enter the new academic year.
4: The number of mortgage approvals made to home buyers has slipped to its lowest level since the end of 2023. It comes as elevated borrowing and living costs weigh into on housing demand. And Marks & Spencer's has struck a partnership deal for Sephora to run beauty departments in rafts of its stores from next year. It's part of the next step in the transformation of its fashion, home and beauty business. The UK high street giant says it will be rolling out the Sephora operation to 100 M&S stores and its online platform from spring 2027.
1: Heavy rain moves east across the UK overnight. Coastal gales continue in the west but will gradually ease. Rather mild with lows of 14 degrees Celsius.
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5: The Prime Minister says he will end the pensions triple lock from 2030 to help fund his long-held ambition of creating an NHS-style care service in England.
6: From there, in April 2030, we will adjust it. The state pension will continue to rise every year, at least by prices or 2.5%. And it will hold its value relative to earnings over time.
5: In his first Labour Party conference speech as Prime Minister, he also vowed to overturn Margaret Thatcher's 1980s reforms and give the public greater control over housing, water and energy. Elsewhere, the Housing Secretary, Angela Rayner, says she will give local leaders more powers to tackle homelessness. She told the conference councils will be able to refer local homeless households to other social housing providers to reduce reliance on temporary accommodation. Police are investigating after the body of a newborn baby was found along the Welsh shoreline. The baby was discovered near the Siliwan Road area of Bangor, North Wales on Sunday. Officers are searching for the child's mother, who has not yet been identified. The former world snooker champion Graham Dott has been sentenced to 7 years in jail. He's been found guilty of sexually abusing two primary school aged children. The 49-year-old subjected a girl and a boy to multiple incidents of abuse, with crimes spanning 17 years. Judge Lord Harrower made the sentence.
7: You robbed the complainers of a significant part of their childhood. I'm grateful to each of them for providing me with personal statements in which they describe their struggles to make sense of their lives amid the overwhelming emotions of fear, shame and anger.
5: Dot had denied the charges but was found guilty by a jury. And the First Minister, John Swinney, will lead a trade mission during a visit to India in October. He says Scotland is open for business. That's the latest from Radio News Hub. I'm Grace McIntosh.
8: The Chancellor's being called upon to support retailers in the upcoming budget. It's amid warnings there's a limit to what they can shoulder. New British Retail Consortium figures show that shop price inflation eased slightly to 1.4%. Arthur Dillon, lead economist at the BRC, told us why.
9: The main drivers behind that were some back-to-school promotional activity centred around electrical items as well as books, stationery and home entertainment, the sorts of products that you can imagine students will be looking for as they enter the new academic year.
8: The number of mortgage approvals made to home buyers has slipped to its lowest level since the end of 2023. It comes as elevated borrowing and living costs weigh into on housing demand. And Marks & Spencer's has struck a partnership deal for Sephora to run beauty departments in rafts of its stores from next year. It's part of the next step in the transformation of its fashion, home and beauty business. The UK high street giant says it will be rolling out the Sephora operation to 100 M&S stores and its online platform from spring 2027.
5: Heavy rain moves east across the UK overnight. Coastal gales continue in the west but will gradually ease. Rather mild with lows of 14 degrees Celsius.
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0: This is the news from Share Radio in London.
1: Manchester City have been found guilty of all charges related to breaches of Premier League financial rules. An independent commission carried out the investigation, which involved 115 charges between 2009 and 2010 and 2017 and 2018. The league said that now the charges have been proved, the issue of sanction will be addressed separately. The club say they will appeal the decision. The Prime Minister says he will adjust the triple lock on pensions from 2030 to fund an NHS-style social care system in England free at the point of use.
2: So this is the deal, a state pension that rises every year, no care charges and a high-quality national care service to give peace of mind in later life. Conference, I am going to go out and argue for that. A good deal for our pensioners and for older people in the 21st century.
1: That was Andy Burnham speaking at the Labour Party conference in Liverpool earlier, where he also announced measures to pave the way for public control of water companies and a potential change in the UK's electoral system. Former world snooker champion Graham Dott has been sentenced to 7 years in prison. He's been found guilty of sexually abusing two primary school aged children.
3: However, in order to reach a proportionate sentence overall, I will sentence you in respect of both charges, 1 and 2, in cumulo, to a period of imprisonment of 7 years. The sentence will be backdated to 24th August 2026, when you were remanded in custody.
1: That was Judge Lord Harrower. The 49-year-old subjected a girl and boy to multiple incidents of abuse, with crimes spanning 17 years. And the Prince and Princess of Wales have paid a visit to the Leeds Rhinos ground to meet the players fundraising for former player Rob Burrow. Friends of the late rugby player have raised more than £10 million for MND charities in his memory. That's the latest from Radio News Hub. I'm Grace McIntosh.
4: The Chancellor's being called upon to support retailers in the upcoming budget. It's amid warnings there's a limit to what they can shoulder. New British Retail Consortium figures show that shop price inflation eased slightly to 1.4%. Harvey Dillon, lead economist at the BRC, told us why.
5: The main drivers behind that were some back-to-school promotional activity centred around electrical items as well as books, stationery and home entertainment. The sorts of products that you can imagine students will be looking for as they enter the new academic year.
4: The number of mortgage approvals made to home buyers has slipped to its lowest level since the end of 2023. It comes as elevated borrowing and living costs weigh into on housing demand. And Marks and Spencers has struck a partnership deal for Sephora to run beauty departments in rafts of its stores from next year. It's part of the next step in the transformation of its fashion, home and beauty business. The UK high street giant says it will be rolling out the Sephora operation to 100 M&S stores and its online platform from spring 2027.
1: Heavy rain moves east across the UK overnight. Coastal gales continue in the west but will gradually ease. Rather mild with lows of 14 degrees Celsius.
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1: Manchester City have been found guilty of engaging in a scheme to inflate revenues and reduce costs by almost £1 billion over a nine-season period. It follows a four-year investigation by an independent commission. That same commission will now consider sanctions at a separate hearing. The club says they'll appeal the charges. Andy Burnham says the government will change the pension triple lock from 2030 to help fund adult social care in England. This means that the state pension will increase in line with the highest of inflation and hold its value relative to earnings.
2: We promised in our manifesto to keep the triple lock unchanged throughout this parliament. I will honour that promise. I will honour that promise. And I'll do more. I'll do more. That promise will take the state pension to a record high.
1: That was the Prime Minister delivering his highly anticipated speech at the Labour Party conference earlier, where he also announced a new national care service and plans to nationalise water companies. The body of a newborn baby has been discovered on a shoreline in Wales. Police say a member of the public found the body on the Menai Strait shoreline in Bangor on Sunday shortly before 5 p.m. Searches are ongoing to try and trace the mother of the infant. Detective Sergeant Kelly Wynne is appealing to the public.
3: We are concerned the baby's mother may not be in a position to reach out for support. So we are appealing directly to the mother, father, and those who may have knowledge, such as friends, family, neighbours or colleagues.
1: The First Minister, John Swinney, will lead a trade mission during a visit to India in October. He says Scotland is open for business. And Madame Tussauds has added a cloak to its wax figure of The Last of Us star Bella Ramsey. She'll appear in the upcoming series of The Celebrity Traitors. That's the latest from Radio News Hub. I'm Grace McIntosh.
4: The Chancellor's being called upon to support retailers in the upcoming budget. It's amid warnings there's a limit to what they can shoulder. New British Retail Consortium figures show that shop price inflation eased slightly to 1.4%. Arthur Dillon, lead economist at the BRC, told us why.
5: The main drivers behind that were some back-to-school promotional activity centred around electrical items as well as books, stationery and home entertainment, the sorts of products that you can imagine students will be looking for as they enter the new academic year.
4: The number of mortgage approvals made to home buyers has slipped to its lowest level since the end of 2023. It comes as elevated borrowing and living costs weigh into on housing demand. And Marks & Spencer's has struck a partnership deal for Sephora to run beauty departments in rafts of its stores from next year. It's part of the next step in the transformation of its fashion, home and beauty business. The UK high street giant says it will be rolling out the Sephora operation to 100 M&S stores and its online platform from spring 2027.
1: This evening and tonight we'll see a band of rain sweep in from the west, heavy for many in the north. A windy and very mild night, lows of 14 degrees Celsius.
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1: A 17-year-old boy has been arrested after a car went into the River Wear in Sunderland, killing two teenage boys and a teenage girl this afternoon. Northumbria police said they received reports that a black Audi A3 had come off the road and entered the water at around 1:30 p.m. The 17-year-old arrested in connection with the incident is currently in hospital with non-serious injuries. Manchester City have been found guilty of all 115 charges related to breaches of Premier League financial rules. The club say they'll appeal the decision. The Prime Minister says he'll end the pensions triple lock from 2030 to help fund his long-held ambition of creating an NHS-style care service in England.
2: From there, in April 2030, we will adjust it. The state pension will continue to rise every year at least by prices or 2.5%. And it will hold its value relative to earnings over time.
1: In his first Labour Party conference speech as Prime Minister, he also vowed to overturn Margaret Thatcher's 1980s reforms to give the public greater control over housing, water and energy. Police are investigating after the body of a newborn baby was found along the Welsh shoreline. The baby was discovered near the Silwyn Road area of Bangor, North Wales on Sunday. Officers are searching for the child's mother, who has not yet been identified. Fiona Sheerode is the local hospital's director of midwifery.
3: We have real concerns for the health of the mother. Immediate inquiries have been unable to identify her. We recognise that the mother is likely to be extremely vulnerable. She may be fearful of seeking the support she needs.
1: And police say no explosive devices were found in the vans that sparked a major security alert near RAF Fairford. Villagers living nearby are beginning to return to their homes. That's the latest from Radio News Hub. I'm Grace McIntosh.
4: The Chancellor's being called upon to support retailers in the upcoming budget. It's amid warnings there's a limit to what they can shoulder. New British Retail Consortium figures show that shop price inflation eased slightly to 1.4%. Harvard Dillon, lead economist at the BRC, told us why.
5: The main drivers behind that were some back-to-school promotional activity centred around electrical items, as well as books, stationery and home entertainment, the sorts of products that you can imagine students will be looking for as they enter the new academic year.
4: The number of mortgage approvals made to home buyers has slipped to its lowest level since the end of 2023. It comes as elevated borrowing and living costs weigh into on housing demand. And Marks & Spencer's has struck a partnership deal for Sephora to run beauty departments in rafts of its stores from next year. It's part of the next step in the transformation of its fashion, home and beauty business. The UK high street giant says it will be rolling out the Sephora operation to 100 M&S stores and its online platform from spring 2027.
1: This evening and tonight we'll see a band of rain sweep in from the west, heavy for many in the north. A windy and very mild night, lows of 14 degrees Celsius.
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1: Three teenagers have died and a teenage boy has been arrested after a car entered the water in the River Wear in Sunderland. Police say four people were in the car at the time. A 17-year-old boy managed to reach safety and has now been arrested in connection with the incident. Manchester City have been found guilty of engaging in a scheme to inflate revenues and reduce costs by almost £1 billion over a nine-season period. It follows a four-year investigation by an independent commission. They'll now consider sanctions at a separate hearing. The club says they'll appeal the decision. The body of a newborn baby has been discovered in a shoreline in Wales. Police say a member of the public found the body on the Menai Strait shoreline in Bangor on Sunday. Searches are ongoing to try to trace the mother of the infant. Detective Sergeant Kelly Wynne is appealing to the public.
2: We are concerned the baby's mother may not be in a position to reach out for support. So we are appealing directly to the mother, father, and those who may have knowledge, such as friends, family, neighbours or colleagues.
1: The Prime Minister says he'll adjust the triple lock on pensions from 2030 to fund an NHS-style social care system in England.
3: So this is the deal, a state pension that rises every year, no care charges and a high-quality national care service to give peace of mind in later life. Conference, I am going to go out and argue for that. A good deal for our pensioners and for older people in the 21st century.
1: That was Andy Burnham speaking at the Labour Party conference earlier, where he also announced measures to pave the way for public control of water companies. And the Prince and Princess of Wales surprised Sir Kevin Sinfield on the latest stage of his final endurance fundraiser. It's in memory of his fellow Leeds Rhinos player Rob Burrow. That's the latest from Radio News Hub. I'm Grace McIntosh.
4: The Chancellor's being called upon to support retailers in the upcoming budget. It's amid warnings there's a limit to what they can shoulder. New British Retail Consortium figures show that shop price inflation eased slightly to 1.4%. Arthur Dillon, lead economist at the BRC, told us why.
5: The main drivers behind that were some back-to-school promotional activity centred around electrical items as well as books, stationery, home entertainment, the sorts of products that you can imagine students will be looking for as they enter the new academic year.
4: The number of mortgage approvals made to home buyers has slipped to its lowest level since the end of 2023. It comes as elevated borrowing and living costs weigh into on housing demand. And Marks & Spencer's has struck a partnership deal for Sephora to run beauty departments in rafts of its stores from next year. It's part of the next step in the transformation of its fashion, home and beauty business. The UK high street giant says it will be rolling out the Sephora operation to 100 M&S stores and its online platform from spring 2027.
1: This evening and tonight we'll see a band of rain sweep in from the west, heavy for many in the north. A windy and very mild night, lows of 14 degrees Celsius.
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1: A 17-year-old boy has been arrested after a car went into the River Wear in Sunderland, killing two teenage boys and a teenage girl this afternoon. Northumbria Police said they received reports that a black Audi A3 had come off the road near Wearmouth Bridge and entered the water at around 1:30 p.m. The 17-year-old arrested in connection with the incident is currently in hospital with non-serious injuries. Manchester City have been found guilty of all charges related to breaches of Premier League financial rules. An independent commission carried out the investigation, which involved 115 charges between 2009 and 2010 and 2017 and 2018. The club says they'll appeal the decision. Police are investigating after the body of a newborn baby was found along the Welsh shoreline. The baby was discovered near the Silwyn Road area of Bangor, North Wales on Sunday. Officers are searching for the child's mother, who has not yet been identified. Fiona Sheerode is the local hospital's director of midwifery.
2: We recognise that the mother is likely to be extremely vulnerable. She may be fearful of seeking the support she needs through fear of identifying herself.
1: Andy Burnham says the government will change the pension triple lock from 2030 to help fund adult social care in England.
3: We promised in our manifesto to keep the triple lock unchanged throughout this Parliament. I will honour that promise. I will honour that promise. And I'll do more. I'll do more. That promise will take the state pension to a record high.
1: That was the Prime Minister delivering his speech at the Labour Party conference earlier, where he also announced a new national care service and plans to nationalise water companies. And Danny Dyer, James Norton and Cynthia Erivo have been named as the latest three hosts for upcoming episodes of SNL UK. That's the latest from Radio News Hub. I'm Grace McIntosh.
4: The Chancellor's being called upon to support retailers in the upcoming budget. It's amid warnings there's a limit to what they could shoulder. New British Retail Consortium figures show that shop price inflation eased slightly to 1.4%. Arthur Dillon, lead economist at the BRC, told us why.
5: The main drivers behind that were some back-to-school promotional activity centred around electrical items, as well as books, stationery, and home entertainment. The sorts of products that you can imagine students will be looking for as they enter the new academic year.
4: The number of mortgage approvals made to home buyers has slipped to its lowest level since the end of 2023. It comes as elevated borrowing and living costs weigh into on housing demand. And Marks & Spencer's has struck a partnership deal for Sephora to run beauty departments in rafts of its stores from next year. It's part of the next step in the transformation of its fashion, home and beauty business. The UK high street giant says it will be rolling out the Sephora operation to 100 M&S stores and its online platform from spring 2027.
1: Rain will move east in the morning, clearing by the afternoon. Sunny spells and heavy showers follow in the west. A windy day, highs of 23 degrees Celsius.
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1: Three teenagers have died and a teenage boy has been arrested after a car entered the water in the River Wear in Sunderland. Police say four people were in the car at the time. A 17-year-old boy managed to reach safety and has now been arrested in connection with the incident. Manchester City have been found guilty of engaging in a scheme to inflate revenues and reduce costs by almost £1 billion over a nine-season period. It follows a four-year investigation by an independent commission. The club says they'll appeal the decision. The body of a newborn baby has been discovered on a shoreline in Bangor. Searches are ongoing to try to trace the mother of the infant. Detective Sergeant Kelly Wynne is appealing to the public.
2: We are concerned the baby's mother may not be in a position to reach out for support. So we are appealing directly to the mother, father, and those who may have knowledge, such as friends, family, neighbours or colleagues.
1: One of the men arrested over a suspected terror plot near an RAF base used by the US reportedly called police in the early hours of Sunday. A local farmer told reporters that she alerted emergency services at 1:36 a.m. after discovering three vans blocking a road near RAF Fairford in Gloucestershire. But it's now emerged that one of the suspects had called the police around an hour before. The Prime Minister says he'll end the pension's triple lock from 2030.
3: The state pension will continue to rise every year, at least by prices, or 2.5%. And it will hold its value relative to earnings over time.
1: Speaking at the Labour Party conference, Andy Burnham also vowed to give the public greater control over housing, water and energy. And New Scotland boss Sebastian Pocognoli endured a demoralising Hampton debut as his 10-man side were dismantled 3-0 by Switzerland in the Nations League. That's the latest from Radio News Hub. I'm Grace McIntosh.
4: The Chancellor's being called upon to support retailers in the upcoming budget. It's amid warnings there's a limit to what they can shoulder. New British Retail Consortium figures show that shop price inflation eased slightly to 1.4%. Arthur Dillon, lead economist at the BRC, told us why.
5: The main drivers behind that were some back-to-school promotional activity centred around electrical items as well as books, stationery and home entertainment. The sorts of products that you can imagine students will be looking for as they enter the new academic year.
4: The number of mortgage approvals made to home buyers has slipped to its lowest level since the end of 2023. It comes as elevated borrowing and living costs weigh into on housing demand. And Marks & Spencer's has struck a partnership deal for Sephora to run beauty departments in rafts of its stores from next year. It's part of the next step in the transformation of its fashion, home and beauty business. The UK high street giant says it will be rolling out the Sephora operation to 100 M&S stores and its online platform from spring 2023.
1: Rain will move east in the morning, clearing by the afternoon. Sunny spells and heavy showers follow in the west. A windy day, highs of 23 degrees Celsius.
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1: Three teenagers have died and a teenage boy has been arrested after a car entered the water in the River Wear in Sunderland. Police say four people were in the car at the time. A 17-year-old boy managed to reach safety and has now been arrested in connection with the incident. Manchester City have been found guilty of engaging in a scheme to inflate revenues and reduce costs by almost £1 billion over a nine-season period. It follows a four-year investigation by an independent commission. The club says they'll appeal the decision. The body of a newborn baby has been discovered on a shoreline in Bangor. Searches are ongoing to try to trace the mother of the infant. Detective Sergeant Kelly Wynne is appealing to the public.
2: We are concerned the baby's mother may not be in a position to reach out for support. So we are appealing directly to the mother, father, and those who may have knowledge, such as friends, family, neighbours or colleagues.
1: One of the men arrested over a suspected terror plot near an RAF base used by the US reportedly called police in the early hours of Sunday. A local farmer told reporters that she alerted emergency services at 1:36 a.m. after discovering three vans blocking a road near RAF Fairford in Gloucestershire. But it's now emerged that one of the suspects had called the police around an hour before. The Prime Minister says he'll end the pension's triple lock from 2030.
3: The state pension will continue to rise every year, at least by prices or 2.5%. And it will hold its value relative to earnings over time.
1: Speaking at the Labour Party conference, Andy Burnham also vowed to give the public greater control over housing, water and energy. And New Scotland boss Sebastian Pocognoli endured a demoralising Hampton debut as his 10-man side were dismantled 3-0 by Switzerland in the Nations League. That's the latest from Radio News Hub. I'm Grace McIntosh.
4: The Chancellor's being called upon to support retailers in the upcoming budget. It's amid warnings there's a limit to what they can shoulder. New British Retail Consortium figures show that shop price inflation eased slightly to 1.4%. Arthur Dillon, lead economist at the BRC, told us why.
5: The main drivers behind that were some back-to-school promotional activity centred around electrical items as well as books, stationery, home entertainment, the sorts of products that you can imagine students will be looking for as they enter the new academic year.
4: The number of mortgage approvals made to home buyers has slipped to its lowest level since the end of 2023. It comes as elevated borrowing and living costs weighed on housing demand. And Marks & Spencer's has struck a partnership deal for Sephora to run beauty departments in rafts of its stores from next year. It's part of the next step in the transformation of its fashion, home and beauty business. The UK high street giant says it will be rolling out the Sephora operation to 100 M&S stores and its online platform from spring 2027.
1: Rain will move east in the morning, clearing by the afternoon. Sunny spells and heavy showers follow in the west. A windy day, highs of 23 degrees Celsius.
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1: Police say three teenagers have died and a teenage boy has been arrested after a car entered the water in the River Wear in Sunderland. Northumbria Police received reports a black Audi A3 had come off the road at Pans Bank near Wearmouth Bridge and entered the water around 1:30 yesterday afternoon. A multi-agency response was launched. A 17-year-old remains in hospital with non-serious injuries. Manchester City being found guilty of all charges related to breach of Premier League financial rules. Matthew Diddley's here with more.
2: From the 2009-10 season to the 2017-18 season, we now know that Manchester City had overstated their income by over £800 million. This was using a system called Project Longbow. It was a plan to reduce running costs and boost revenues, with many legitimate attempts to do so. However, the Fordham agreement was not one of them. That saw funds being paid into the club, with the source of the money unknown, allowing Man City to remove operating expenses.
1: Manchester City say they will appeal the decision. US President Donald Trump said he's disappointed that police have released five men on bail who've been arrested in connection with a suspected terror plot near an RAF base. The five, all British nationals in their 20s, were subsequently arrested on suspicion of explosives offences and terrorism before being released on bail on Monday. The body of a newborn baby has been discovered on a shoreline in Wales. Police say a member of the public found the body on the Menai Strait shoreline in Bangor on Sunday, shortly before 5 p.m. Searches are ongoing to try and trace the mother of the infant. Detective Sergeant Kelly Wynne is appealing to the public for more information.
3: We are concerned the baby's mother may not be in a position to reach out for support. So we are appealing directly to the mother, father, and those who may have knowledge, such as friends, family, neighbours or colleagues.
1: Eligibility for the Disabled Persons Railcard has been expanded. From today, people with a long-term impairment, health condition or neurodivergence that has lasted or is expected to last at least 12 months and significantly affects their ability to use rail services will be able to apply. In the Nations League, England beat Czechia 2-0, but bad news for Scotland. They'll be at home 3-0 by Switzerland. That's the latest from Radio News Hub. I'm Jules Eatbridge.
4: The Chancellor's being called upon to support retailers in the upcoming budget. It's amid warnings there's a limit to what they can shoulder. New British Retail Consortium figures show that shop price inflation eased slightly to 1.4%. Arthur Dillon, lead economist at the BRC, told us why.
5: The main drivers behind that were some back-to-school promotional activity centred around electrical items as well as books, stationery and home entertainment, the sorts of products that you can imagine students will be looking for as they enter the new academic year.
4: The number of mortgage approvals made to home buyers has slipped to its lowest level since the end of 2023. It comes as elevated borrowing and living costs weigh into on housing demand. And Marks & Spencer's has struck a partnership deal for Sephora to run beauty departments in rafts of its stores from next year. It's part of the next step in the transformation of its fashion, home and beauty business. The UK high street giant says it will be rolling out the Sephora operation to 100 M&S stores and its online platform from spring 2027.
1: A band of rain will move northwards across the UK throughout this morning. Some of the showers could be rather heavy at times. Temperatures ranging from 16 degrees Celsius in the north to 23 degrees Celsius in the south.
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